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3: 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And my son's roommate is worse off than we are, and I'm thinking about picking up some extra food for him. I get this revelation that this is a way of giving spiritual food to others. And if I'm willing to go spend $25 to give some food and snacks to my son's dorm, I should be also willing to share that $25 is going to feed how many people that are going to hear your radio station. I don't have surplus. I'm giving from what I don't have, but I feel that God will multiply it.
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3: 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You guys, I don't know how you do it. 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
1: Hey, this is Randy James from Hopeful. We wrote Everything Is Better as a reminder that no matter what you're walking through, the storms, the chaos, the struggles, there's real hope because of Jesus. This song is a picture of what life looks

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1: 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At least, I think it is. I haven't seen my couch since Tuesday. What day is it again? 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And yet, here I am, doing everything all the time. 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
2: 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And I feel like without that perfect song at that right time, I'm not sure I would have been brave enough to do something like this, you know, and actually obey.

0: meet this man, and I got to witness with him. He was a proclaimed Muslim. By the end of it, I asked him, I said, are you okay? You seem like you're in your emotions. And he said, I feel something. And I got to watch the Holy Spirit work in the seed planet that day. And I just pray he gets saved, and I pray he's listening to the same radio station I'm listening to.
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1: Hey, this is Micah Tyler. I want to be perfect. I look around at the people next to me. I look on social media and over again, I see this perfect picture of someone's life. And I think to myself, God, when other people are brave, all I see is fear in my life. 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I feel like every time that I make a turn, it is heading down another broken road when I remember that God has a perfect plan for my life. See, at the end of the day, when we throw up our hands and we confess the places that we fall short, that's when God's perfect love shows up and loves us perfectly.

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1: About a month before my father died, he said to me, "I can't imagine what it's going to be like when you meet God for the first time." And I said, "Dad, there's a song about that. I can only imagine." And he passed away about a month later. 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We got into the car to go to his wake, turned on the radio, and "I Can Only Imagine" was playing.
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1: Okay, websites updated. 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That's it. 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At least, I think it is. I haven't seen my couch since Tuesday. What day is it again? 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And yet, here I am, doing everything all the time. 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
2: I'm struggling, single mom, three kids in college, and I'm thinking about the expense of buying some food for my kids that they need at college. 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I get this revelation that this is a way of giving spiritual food to others. 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I don't have surplus. I'm giving from what I don't have, but I feel that God will multiply it.
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1: Hey, this is Randy James from Hopeful. 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
1: Mental health issues affect nearly 25% of all adults in the United States and more than 1 in 7 U.S. youth between ages 6 and 17. The National Alliance on Mental Illness website also states that 50% of all lifetime mental illness begins by age 14 and 75% by age 24. Clearly, the urgency to address mental health within families has never been more critical. So understanding how to identify and address these issues is paramount. My guest today is Dr. Joni DeBrito, a licensed marriage and family therapist here to offer guidance on recognizing and addressing mental health concerns in spouses and in children. Dr. DeBrito, thank you for joining me today and welcome to the show.
2: You're welcome. Thanks so much for having me back, Michael.
1: Absolutely. What are some of the earliest signs that a family member may be struggling with their mental health?
2: Well, I would say that we want to watch for changes in patterns in their lives. So changes in grooming, if they're not taking care of themselves, if they're not eating or sleeping well or eating too much or sleeping too much, if there are changes in their personality, maybe it's been an outgoing child, for instance, that becomes very quiet and isolated. If there are rises in emotion, either angry emotions or lots of crying, that sort of thing, generally we're just looking for that change in patterns. Now, we have to be careful because we know that it's very normal for kids to go through a lot of changes during pre-adolescence and adolescence. So we want to allow for some of those normal changes, but if the changes are interfering with a younger child's ability to eat, sleep, go to school, do the things that he or she normally does in terms of grooming and self-care and hygiene and so forth, then we might be somewhat concerned.
1: So life can be extremely stressful. How can families distinguish then between that normal stress and emotional distress versus a developing mental health concern?
2: It has a lot to do with how long the stress seems to persist. If it is something that's fairly transient, so maybe there is a problem with a friend or something and a child feels sad for a day or two and struggles a little bit, that's normal. But if it seems as if it is continuing and persisting over time, let's say several weeks, several months, then you might want to be concerned that there might be something else going on. And actually, for school-age kids, a really good place to start is in the school, because all public schools are required to have special services people available, school counselors, psychologists, social workers, et cetera, to help. And of course, that's all free of charge. Many private schools and religious Christian schools, et cetera, also have those services available. So that can be a really good place to start. And it can also be very helpful to talk with teachers and others who interact with a child on a regular basis to see if they have noticed changes as well.
1: How can cultural beliefs and family traditions affect the recognition of mental health issues?
2: That's a very good question, Michael, because there are some cultures that are very resistant to asking for help and very resistant to acknowledging that they are struggling. And so people within those cultures are often brought up to believe that it's a sign of weakness to hurt, or it's a sign of weakness to feel depressed or anxious or what have you. And it really isn't. It's just part of the human condition. And the truth is that the sooner you get help, the better things tend to go for people. So those cultures that want to minimize people's natural responses to difficult situations in life typically find that they have loved ones who end up suffering for a very long time before they get help, and probably they would have been in better shape if they had gotten help sooner rather than later.
1: And then what role does stigma play? There are the cultural beliefs and the traditions, but just people acknowledging things about mental health, the stigma is right there, preventing families often from seeking help, correct?
2: It is, but definitely not nearly as much as it used to be there, because we've had so many famous people, whether they be sports folks, athletes, whether they be musicians, actors, actresses, people who have a high profile, who have been willing to come out and say, hey, I've struggled with a drug addiction, or I've struggled with depression, I've struggled with OCD, I've struggled with PTSD, etc. So there's much more willingness for people to talk about it publicly, and that helps other people to say, okay, so if so-and-so is struggling with this, then maybe it's something that I need to look at, and also something that I don't need to be ashamed of to ask for help. It's actually a sign of strength when people do ask for help. So that stigma seems to have decreased quite a bit over the last, I would say, 10 years, but it is still there. And what we need to remember, especially as parents and grandparents and other people involved, especially with young people, is that, again, by pretending it's not there, that is not going to make an issue, if it is a mental health issue, go away. It's actually going to allow it to get worse. So the sooner we ask for help, the sooner we, you know, let go of any stigma that we have and seek some assessment, the better it's going to be for the individuals that we love.
1: What are some of the common misconceptions that families have about mental illness?
2: Well, I think the first one is that it's incurable. And so people feel like, the word that I hear all the time is like, I'm crazy and I'm just going to be crazy for the rest of my life. And that is just not true. We have so many different ways to help people now that the vast majority of people who seek help from doctors, therapists, counselors, etc., do get better. There's great evidence that many evidence-based strategies and techniques and so forth have great success rates. But again, it's that idea of getting help sooner rather than later. The next one I would say is that many people avoid going to see anybody about a mental health issue because they say, I don't want to be put on medication. And what they need to know is that the only people that can prescribe medication are medical professionals, either doctors, nurse practitioners, physician's assistants, and certainly psychiatric nurse practitioners as well. But counselors, general counselors with a counseling degree, even if they're like me and they have a PhD, we cannot prescribe medication. There are a couple of states that now allow licensed clinical psychologists to go through training in order to be able to prescribe medication, but most states don't allow that. And then the other thing is probably from the movies that people have this idea that, number one, they're going to be told to lie on a couch and tell them about their grandmother and their mother and so forth. And I mean, there are parts of therapy that might do that, but that's very unusual. That's really, you know, something that's very outdated. But also that they're going to be slapped with a very scary diagnosis that they're not ready to hear. And the truth is that we are very careful to not diagnose if there isn't a diagnosis that needs to be made, and also to diagnose too quickly. So we do a lot of assessment and so forth before we come up with a diagnosis, if there is even one to be had.
1: How can family members create a safe environment and start a conversation with the loved one that they believe may be struggling?
2: So the best way to do that is if you suspect something, you suspect that your child might be, or a loved one or a spouse, anyone, even an adult, might be depressed or anxious, for example, you want to stay away from using those words. You look, I think you have depression, or I think, you know, you have generalized anxiety disorder or something, throwing out a diagnosis. Instead, what you want to do is say, hey, I'm concerned about you. Most people like to hear that someone cares about them. And here are the things I've seen that are different that make me concerned or worried? Tell me about those things. I've noticed that you used to hang out with a large group of friends and that you've been alone a lot lately. I've noticed that you're really having trouble getting up. I've noticed that you're having trouble eating. So talk about the specific things that you have observed that cause you concern. Very often, kids especially, and adults too, who are hesitant to seek help, when they hear people saying, this is what I recognize and I care about you, they're more apt to be willing to go. And then if you can offer, if they're afraid to go, you can say, how about if I go with you and I'll just stay with you until you say it's okay for me to leave. That can be really good as well, because sometimes people are just afraid to go to that first appointment alone.
1: What should families do if a loved one just flat-footedly refuses to acknowledge a mental health problem?
2: Well, I think for a certain period of time, they can sit back and wait and observe. At some point, however, if something reaches a point where it's very obvious that the person needs help, such as someone is talking about ending his or her life or hurting other people, then you have to say, we are going, I'm going to take you, we need to have you evaluated, etc. Most people don't get to that place, but that sitting and waiting can be good. And as you're sitting and waiting, if it's not an emergency situation, you can continue to talk about what you're observing. So remember, we talked about this a while back, and now you're saying you have headaches and you can't focus and so forth. It's probably because you haven't been sleeping for a couple of weeks. You haven't slept normally. I hear you sleeping for a few hours and then up the rest of the night. Or maybe the person is in bed all day and can't get out of bed. So when you start seeing that longer-term pattern, then you can keep saying, I'm still seeing this. And at some point, it gets to the point where you say, we need to go get you some help.
1: Are there specific risk factors that make certain family members more vulnerable to mental health challenges?
2: Sure. For sure, if people have experienced a lot of loss or just one very significant loss, the loss of a child, the loss of a baby, the loss of a spouse, the loss of a parent, divorce for children tends to be very difficult because that's a major loss and includes many other losses. And so if they have been exposed to the loss, if they have experienced any sort of recent trauma, they've been involved in events, natural disasters, what have you, that are difficult. If they have experienced some upheaval in their life, maybe lost a job, they don't have the finances to be able to support themselves, those kinds of things. And then also, certainly if there is any sort of increased drug or alcohol use or interest in weapons, that would be something that would be an indication that there's some more difficulty, but also increases the risk factor.
1: Well, how can we learn more? What resources are available to families who suspect a loved one may need mental health assistance?
2: Focus on the Family has a variety of resources available free online at focusonthefamily.com/mental health, focusonthefamily.com/mental health. And then also, I always want to remind you and your listeners that we have a team of counselors to answer questions that anyone may have about mental health or other issues such as parenting, 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
1: Good morning and welcome to Encouraging Star Stories. I'm Devin. It is so great to be with you on this Sunday morning. I hope you had your breakfast because I thought it would be fun to talk about microplastics this morning and how it's in our food and everything practically. So that coffee you had, and depending on the cup that you were drinking out of, our tea, our salt, even things that you don't think would have microplastics, they pretty much have microplastics. This is a full-time job trying to avoid it. We're going to talk about some of the things maybe we can or can't do, what we should do about it, if anything. Then we're also going to get into our devotional, go deeper into our faith. I had one of those Chinese finger traps. Remember those? And the harder you pull, the more your finger gets stuck. And I think that is the perfect picture of what happens when we try to control everything in our lives. You get stuck. Yes, there is a big lesson here for us, and it's all coming up.

0: On the night you're falling all to pieces, you can bring your lonely heart to Jesus. What if I told you that I believe it?
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3: Maybe you remember back from your school days that your science teacher, somebody at school, maybe told you that your body was made up mostly of water. Turns out they're wrong. And this is my own theory. Just remember that I'm not a scientist by any stretch of the imagination. It's beginning to look like our bodies are made mostly of plastic with the microplastics. I don't have proof of that, but I think I can physically feel it. Actual scientists would agree. Maybe not that we're made up more of plastics than water, but yes, in fact, we are consuming so much plastic in our food that it is showing up inside our bodies. Now, before we panic, I thought it'd be more fun to play a little game than panic. Which foods, what would you say, food-wise, contains the most microplastics? Here are a few options. Salt, tea, or fresh fruit. Salt. That is not at all what I was thinking, but it's salt. Ocean harvested sea salt is loaded with plastic particles because the oceans are full of microplastics and they get absorbed into the salt that we eat. Isn't that a comforting thought? And then tea, which I happen to love, and sometimes I drink tea because I'm told not to drink too much coffee, but the nylon tea bags, not so good. So they're releasing billions of plastic particles into our lovely cup of tea. So we can make some switches. Do the loose leaf tea. Himalayan rock salt is supposed to be better than ground salt. Foods that aren't processed, obviously. And it's hard to live that way. It really is, because our options are limited. And so it makes me all the more grateful for those new, refreshed bodies that we'll get when we're in heaven.

0: Remember those Chinese finger traps you'd get in a, what do they call it? Birthday, the little party bag. You put both of your index fingers in, and then when you try to get your fingers out, suddenly they're stuck by this 5-cent toy. And the harder you pull, the worse it gets. You can't get yourself out, which is a little humbling to some of us who like to be in control of things. I might know somebody like that. But there's something about this little toy that feels a lot like life sometimes, and we get ourselves stuck. Well, we don't have to. More coming up after the music.
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2: Chinese finger traps. You know those things that we'd get at birthday parties? They're the little woven toys. They're colorful. So simple. You just put one index finger on the left, one on the right, and you put your fingers and you try to pull them out. The harder you pull, the tighter they grip. We can tell who the control freaks are because they are the ones with their fingers stuck. That would be me. And then you've got the group of people that are calmer, relaxed, not fighting the force of the trap. And guess what? They have no problem getting out of this Chinese finger trap. It's these little things that tell us so much about life and how life works, how God works. The more we tightly grip onto control, our plans, our worries, our way of doing things, we can't get out of it. We don't realize that we're making things worse the harder we pull. But when we stop trying to control it, we let go. When I surrender to God's plan instead of forcing my own, I end up with the freedom that I was hoping for, searching for, striving for all along. Here's a verse for us. Matthew 6:25. Whoever wants to save their life will lose it, but whoever loses their life for me will find it.

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2: We've been thinking about how sometimes the harder we try to control everything, the more stuck we become. That is so true. And I know this one because I can pray about something, hand it to God, and then 30 seconds later, I will start managing the thing I pretended to be letting God handle. And it doesn't work. It never works. What is that thing you've got going on in your life right now that you are worried about and you're trying to control, afraid and trying to control, or just controlling because you like to control? Do you think this is how God wants us operating? I don't think that's his plan for us. So where can we loosen our need for control a little bit, loosen our grip a little bit, let that word surrender into our week? I think we'll be surprised by the outcomes.

0: Thanks for spending some time with me this morning. It's Devin. We have more encouragement on the way here. Maybe you are feeling worried today and anxious today. Some good news and bad news. We can spend the rest of our life finding things to worry about. There's no shortage of that. But we can also choose not to worry because we have a Heavenly Father who loves us and cares for us and promised us eternity with Him. Let's relax and know that He's got us. His mercies are new every morning.
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2: 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Like, it makes me feel so much better sometimes. And those days where I just want to, like, not get out of bed. You guys, I don't know how you do it. I don't know how you know what song to play, but it just somehow it worked today, and I just wanted to let you know.
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2: Good morning. Thanks for listening to Encouraging Star Stories. I'm your host, Devin. And yes, we are Sunday morning, headed into a new week here. Well, if you have a teenager who is looking at colleges, I have it fresh on my mind. We've been doing some college school tours recently. And God bless all of you going through this process. It is not like when I went to school. It is so different between the grades, the activities, the recommendations, all the essays and the videos and God knows what else. And all those things to show who they are. No pressure, they tell you. I get some of it. But are we doing this for the right reasons? What is authentic and real? Then we're totally going to shift gears and talk about haircuts. And there's a faith lesson in this, surprisingly. If you're a hairdresser, I would love to hear your thoughts on this because I've heard from many people, go to the salon, you'll tell them you want an inch cut off, but somehow you walk away with 2 to 3 inches shorter. Either I have a hard time with measurement or hairdressers do. That puts panic into a lot of people. Do we panic or embrace it? Glad you're here. Got all the music you love and stories coming up next.

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2: Teens are being crushed under the weight of trying to write the perfect college essay, and it really has nothing to do with grades anymore. The college essay is becoming almost like a reward for kids who talk about their hardship in their college essay instead of just being real. So what's happening is a lot of people are now faking hardships or trying to make whatever their struggle is bigger than it actually is to just promote that to the college. For my college essay, this was back in, what year was this? 1997, 1998. I wrote about some of the learning struggles I had. I have something called auditory processing disorder, which is almost like a delay in how I hear things. So if you say something to me, it's like on a 2-second delay. So if I don't get back to you when you say it right away, that's usually why. But that is what I wrote my college essay about. And I wrote it. And I guess as things have evolved over the years with the college essay, now people are hiring consultants to help craft the perfect college essay to market it to these schools. What is the point of all of that? What, I mean, why are we doing this? This is insane. I think it's insane. Tell me if you remember, or you've got kids in college, or you're listening and you are in college, I want to know, what did you write your college essay about? What was your focus?

0: Next time I get my hair cut, I might bring a ruler, because when I say an inch, somehow we're not always talking about the same inch, and somebody's off. And I am happy to admit that could very well be me. But with hair, you especially notice, especially for women, you look in the mirror and you think, oh my gosh, what just happened? This feels like 3 inches. What am I going to do? Good thing hair grows out. Life can feel like this too, where we handle something one way when we're expecting a certain outcome, but we get a far different outcome than we anticipated. Do we trust that we'll get through that too? And if you want some help, we'll talk more. Stick around.
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2: Why is it when I tell a hairdresser that I want a little trim and I say, oh, you know, just an inch, and show them that they cut off 2 inches? That would not happen if I were getting a bagel somewhere, for instance. I'll have one plain bagel, please. They don't accidentally give me two. Maybe it's me. Maybe I'm doing something wrong. Maybe I don't know the salon lingo. I mean, especially for women, a drastic haircut can drastically alter how we feel. I think of those losing their hair to chemo. You feel different. You're unsure, uncomfortable, scared even. It's a pruning that we didn't ask for. Have you ever felt that way? I mean, in life, sometimes when God starts cutting and pruning things away more than we would like, the old habits, relationships, comfort zones. Wait, God, I just said an inch here. You know, I'm willing to do an inch, but not all of these other things all at once. And I think that's because we feel like we've lost a part of ourselves. But what if that uncomfortable change and pruning, whether we wanted it or not, will actually help us to see how deeply loved, beautiful, valued we are, with or without the hair, with or without the things that bring us comfort? Will God show us something deeper and better? Isaiah 43:19 says, "See, I am doing a new thing. Now it springs up. Do you not perceive it?"

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2: Sometimes change feels like loss before it ever feels like growth. I'm going to say that one more time because I think it's really important. It's important to me. It's made such a difference for me. Where change will feel like loss before it begins to feel like growth. We all have things in our life. Maybe you have a relationship or a routine or a habit, a season of life that we are in, and you didn't ask for it. Something shifted where you did lose something and you want things back the way they were. Maybe that's possible, maybe not. But with some wisdom, we can look at this and ask God, these changes that happened, how are you going to use this for good and for growth? Maybe start noticing what he might be making some room for, even if we can't see the whole thing yet. We rarely do. And if he is always for our good, then what do we have to fear? I think that's worth thinking about today.

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0: Well, we are wrapping up this hour, but don't worry. We have two more hours of encouraging star stories on the way for you. Some more hope and encouragement. Of course, the music that you love too. Well, we've been talking about the pressure to be the best version of ourselves, the polished version. And I understand that, but we also have a lot of cracks, and those parts of us might be the most beautiful parts of ourselves. Remember, you always have someone here praying for you at Star. More coming up after the break.
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2: I absolutely love to read, but I will admit that there are times that I pick up a book, I read half the page, and then I don't know how it happens, but suddenly I'm on my phone and I'm on social media. It's Devin here, by the way, with Encouraging Star Stories on Star. Thank you for being here on your Sunday morning, sharing this time with us for some hope and encouragement. Apparently, this is not just me. Americans of all ages are reading less and our attention spans are getting shorter, faster. We're not comprehending as well as we used to. We'll talk about what all that scrolling might be doing to us and why 10 minutes in a good book might feel pretty good. And now that school has started, we'll get into a little parenting debate here. Should kids get paid for good grades? How much of what we do is done because there is a reward attached to it? Thanks for being here. Music, hope, and encouragement on the way.

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2: Anyone else notice it's getting harder to just sit down and read a book? Good news, I guess. It's not just us. Studies show that Americans of all ages, kids, teenagers, adults, we are all reading less than we ever have. Just a decade ago, reading a book a year, that was the norm for most adults. But now only half of us are doing that. Kids 10 years ago, most 9-year-olds that would read for fun almost every day, and now it's less than 4 in 10. Fewer teens are picking up books. If you had to guess what might be causing this, you probably know the answer. Social media has a lot to do with it. Streaming everything. Netflix, I think we can put some blame there. And we are forgetting how to read. We know how to skim and glance. Even articles. Everything is getting shorter and shorter because we just don't have the attention spans. And so we scroll 10 seconds of this and 10 seconds of that. We're going to change that. Or at least we're going to try. And we can start today as we head into this week. I think a good book, curling up with a good book, is just what our heart might need. That adjustment at first, it's almost like a detox. It might feel weird to put down our phone. I read, on average, probably one book every 2 weeks. It used to be every week. I've kind of fallen out of that a little bit. Partly because of this, it's hard to keep up. And tons of articles for work. I'm doing that every day. I love reading. Fiction, nonfiction, my Bible, books on faith. Love mixing it up. Life is better with books.

0: you pay kids for good grades? This is one of the parenting topics where people have very strong opinions on this. Some parents I know say absolutely reward the hard work, and others say no way, this is a horrible idea. Regardless, though, it got me thinking about how much we do things, or how much what we do is connected to something we get in return. And that's the motivating factor, a thank you, some recognition for something, maybe something somebody noticed. And I wonder if this sneaks into our lives and our faith more than we will admit, more than we realize. We'll talk about it.
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2: 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This is one of those hot topic parenting debates. There are people on all sides. Some say yes, it helps teach motivation and it helps teach work ethic. Others say no way, it turns learning into this weird transactional thing. We do not pay for grades in our house. This came up because my daughter was telling me about someone at her school that gets $100 for every A she gets on her report card. And it made me think, how often are we doing things just for a reward? Is that what's motivating us? It doesn't have to be good grades. We do the same thing, whether we're serving at church, we're trying to help our neighbor, be good Christians. But somewhere in that mix, we're hoping that maybe somebody is going to notice. Maybe we're even just looking for God to notice. That's the reason we're doing it. Maybe if I do more of this, he'll pay more attention to me. He'll bless me. He'll help take away my problems. We want other people to recognize us for doing such good things. Colossians 3, verse 23 to 24 reminds us of something even better, that whatever we do, we work at it with all of our heart as if working for the Lord, that it is the Lord Christ we are serving. It's as simple as that. A little change in our mindset, instead of what do I get out of this or what is the benefit, change that to how can I simply honor him today? Lord.

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3: We've been talking about motivation this hour. It's Devin here, by the way, with Encouraging Star Stories. Why do we do the good things that we do? What's motivating us, especially when it comes to our faith? I think we can obey, do good, godly things for the wrong reasons. God, look, I did this thing, so maybe you can help me out with this other thing that I'm working on. Or we're doing all these churchy things because it looks good. Or I did this so that I will earn somebody's respect. That doesn't mean our reasons for doing these things are wrong or bad, but they can be misguided. What would change if the reward wasn't recognition or a blessing or things going our way, but simply knowing that what we were doing was honoring God?

0: Amazing. 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Maybe today is a good day to notice what has our attention and what are the things that actually motivate us. Those are two big things. Are we willing to do something for somebody when we know there's nothing coming to us in return? Are we willing to help when we know it's not appreciated or we're not going to get a thank you? My hope is that whatever the Lord is calling me to do, that thing has my attention and my utmost motivation. When he calls, I hope to listen to that.
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2: There's a story we're going to talk about coming up here about a student who graduated from high school with a pretty decent GPA. But despite having the good GPA, he still couldn't properly read or write. We're talking about high school, remember? And he actually sued the school district because of this. It's Devin, by the way. This is Encouraging Star Stories on Star. Thanks for being here this morning. I hope you're having a great morning so far. Well, it's getting even blurrier now that we have AI technology helping this kid through his assignments, speech to text, grammar tools, all these things that are allowing kids to skate by and not actually learn in the process. I think this problem is going to get worse before it gets better. We'll see how this plays out. And then in our devotional, this is where we look at our faith. We try to go a little bit deeper, see things from God's eyes. Parking lot. When you are in the spot, you're getting ready to leave, you see the car behind you wanting your spot, and now you're feeling the pressure. You're throwing things in your bag. You feel like you got to rush. They might not actually be pressuring you, but you feel it. And I think life can feel that way too. We'll talk about how we can slow down, all coming up here on Star.

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2: Student, high school student from Tennessee, graduated with a 3.4 GPA. Okay, that's a good GPA. It's just a problem with it because he cannot even spell his own name. I am not making this up. I don't think they gave his last name William A. He has dyslexia. Went through 12 years of public school, never taught how to read and write, and now he's suing the school district. How can that happen? Okay, well, he learned how to get by on all the tech tools, speech to text. He would run things through ChatGPT. He used I use this, Grammarly, if you've ever used that, it's helpful. And boom, he's got an essay. Some of his teachers did flag this back when he was a freshman. Okay, we've got a problem. This kid can't read. Nothing changed. And sadly, this is not a isolated case. There are more people like William A. So let me know what you think. We want to blame both, right? Who's responsible? Is it the school? Is it the family? Is it the child? Because we do have to talk about the choices that we are making. The short-term choices, we want things to go well, but these decisions that our kids are making are hurting them in the long run.

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0: You know, when you get into your car, you're in a parking lot, maybe leaving the grocery store, but you're not actually ready to leave yet. This is a lot more common now that we have phones, people sitting in their cars for like long periods of time. But there's this whole other side of it. You get in the car, you're putting something in the bag, you're answering a text, you're trying to find your sunglasses, and you look up and you see that other car waiting for your spot. And now suddenly I feel rushed by this person when maybe I'm honestly not ready. I have some things to get together, but I feel like I have to hightail it out of there for this person, even though there might be more spots. Now, why do we do this? Where everybody else feels ready to move before we are. Does that mean we should move too? I think not. More coming up next.
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2: It's just one little button, that follow button that we see on social media. I think they're on all the platforms. I'm just used to the blue follow button on Facebook. Now, this might be just one of the most powerful and dangerous clicks we could make on the internet. But that click, it can shape our opinions. It can influence our decisions. It can even shift our sense of self and our value and our worth. And we think, oh, it's just a click. It's just somebody I want to follow and see what they're up to. Yeah, we're following. I mean, look at who we're following. Influencers, celebrities, fitness coaches, maybe even some people we don't like just to see what they're doing, because we do that too, as if we didn't have enough on our plate to do. And isn't it funny that we call that the follow button? Here's something I've learned. Who we follow affects where we end up. And not everybody we follow is leading to somewhere good. It reminds me of what Jesus said in Luke 9:23. Whoever wants to be my disciple must deny themselves and take up their cross daily and follow me. He's actually the only follow button that we need. When Jesus is calling us to follow, it comes with intention. It comes with sacrifice and suffering and with a whole lot of heart. And it's probably not going to show up in our feed, because Jesus's follow button isn't always the trendiest thing happening, but it leads to life. I don't do this all the time, but I should. Maybe today is the day that we can do a little follow button audit. Who are we letting online influence our thoughts? Are they helping me become more like Jesus or not? And if not, maybe we should start to unfollow. Oh,

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1: There are definitely seasons where everybody seems to have an opinion about what we should do next, where we should go to school, what kind of job we should have, what we should be having for breakfast. The list goes on and on. But are we letting those opinions from other people dictate our decisions? I mean, where is God in this equation? Are we waiting to hear from God, to hear what he has to say on where he wants us and how he wants us to be and the things he has planned for our lives? 100% God puts people in our lives to encourage us and maybe even nudge us toward to taking on certain challenges. But ultimately, let's trust in him and his timing and his guidance and his lead. If we feel like we are rushing through this thing because of what others are saying or encouraging us to do, take it to prayer. See what God says and rest in that.

0: Thanks for sharing part of your Sunday with me. I'm Devin, and this is Encouraging Star Stories, your place for hope and encouragement. Well, I keep coming back to the idea we were talking about, that about progress and speed. They are not the same thing. We can move through a system, check all the boxes, get the thing done, but not actually meet our need. And as this world feels like we have to go faster and faster and keep up with all the latest technology and do this and that, just remember, God is not our athletic coach, as great as our coaches can be to motivate us and encourage us and push us beyond our comfort levels. Our God pushes us by allowing us to lean on Him, to learn, to be comforted by Him. The rest follows. And that's the progress I hope to make. Thanks for being here. That's it for today. Enjoy the music we have lined up for the rest of the day for you and all week long. And I will see you next Sunday.
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2: Okay, this is awesome. You got to check this out. It's called anyhumanever.com.
3: Okay.
2: I don't know who's behind it.
3: Uh-huh.
2: It's a brilliant tool to learn about the world and why you should be grateful. It just takes averages and anthropological data.
3: Okay.
2: And it's like randomly using weighted data because the average is like,
3: sure.
2: Okay. You know, select right now, hit start, and it'll pick a boy or girl.
3: Uh-huh.
2: It'll pick what year this person's born in based on averages.
3: Okay.
2: And then where in the world.
3: Uh-huh.
2: And then it'll tell you about that person's life.
3: Like real, actually?
2: It's not a real, actual person.
3: Okay.
2: But it uses data.
3: I see. Okay, what life for
2: right.
3: this person is at that time.
2: I've done this a bunch of times.
3: Okay.
2: I don't think I've lived past 17 yet.
3: What do you mean?
2: Because if you're born in the 1200s in South Africa or over here in Malaysia or over here, and like, I was, you know, you're 7 years old, you don't make it. Mm-hmm. It's a baby, it doesn't make, it doesn't even get a name.
3: Wow.
2: But it describes what people would eat at that time, and then life expectancy. And again, it's called anyhumanever.com. If you're teaching, you got kids or something, you want to show like how good we have it,
3: mm-hmm.
2: how wonderfully good we have it, I highly recommend that.
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1: The question, and I don't understand this. I don't have an answer to it. What happened to the curved TVs?
2: The what?
1: Do you remember? It was a couple years ago. Like, they were curved. It was supposed to be like everybody's going to get these curved.
2: They were curved?
1: Yeah.
2: They had the screen?
1: Yeah, you go like to go to Best Buy and be like, well, here's the new latest.
2: You're not talking about the ones we had when we were kids where it was just like back that was curved. Just, the front was curved.
1: Right, it was curved. Yeah.
2: No, I didn't even
1: envelop
2: know.
1: You, sort of like
2: surround you.
1: It was supposed to be that thing.
2: I didn't think
1: anybody went for it.
2: No, I didn't even know about it.
1: They're all like, oh, everybody's gotta get it now. But we act like it didn't even exist.
2: What's funny is there's probably about 11 people out there with a curved TV.
1: They fell like, for it.
2: When is this going to catch on?
1: we had Crystal Pepsi too. Like, we remember this a long time ago. It's the same thing. This is the new thing. What? Crystal what?

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1: Whether you're listening in Aurora or Lakewood, you're welcome here.
2: If you feel kind of like a failure in this culture, I understand. It may be, though, that you're not one. It may be that our culture is a failure. here's what I mean by that. Like an Instagram-type culture, especially if you're a woman, how are you going to do it? How are you going to be a loving, attentive mom, taking great pictures all the way, and a high-powered lawyer, and community activist, and be in incredible shape with perfect skin and hair, and take incredible vacations, and be mindful and in the moment every day, and like life is
1: just not possible.
2: It's not. You may not be messed up like you think. Our culture, though, is. It's entirely messed up. I love how Jesus comes along and he's like, I'm offering you a different culture. I'm offering you different values. And in my culture, you find this thing called rest. And that's the way my kingdom works. If you come to me, if you're weary, and I'll give you rest.
3: But I'm just

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2: Sometimes you'd like to sit on the old front porch and think about the days gone by.
3: Yes.
2: Simple days. Other people won't remember this, but do you remember, Sherry, sitting here on these rockers?
3: Yes.
2: Remember Google Plus?
3: I do.
2: Yeah.
3: Oh, that was nice.
2: Yeah, they tried to set up their own little social network.
3: Yeah, Google, they sure did.
2: I fell for it.
3: I did too. I was in there. I think I fell for it because you fell for it, and I was like, well, we both better be in there.
2: Yeah, and it's all about connection, right? Like,
3: it is.
2: Making real friends.
3: Yeah, yeah.
2: And then they just up and deleted it.
3: They did. Minus.
2: Yeah. It's like whatever friendships that I made.
3: They're gone.
2: They're gone.
3: I was committed to this Google Plus and you weren't. Yeah.
2: That was back in the day. We had Google Plus. We remember it fondly.
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1: 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We'll talk about it coming up. 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
1: Hey, this is Randy James from Hopeful. We wrote Everything Is Better as a reminder that no matter what you're walking through, the storms, the chaos, the struggles, there's real hope because of Jesus. This song is a picture of what life would

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1: Thanks for making us feel welcome, Denver.
2: Let's talk about small talk. I'm terrible at it. I don't like it. But I have to do it if I love people. And there's no way. Apparently, humans have been studying humans for a while. And apparently...
1: And you do realize you're in that
2: class.
1: Okay,
2: good. I don't feel like I am, but I know I am.
1: Good, good.
2: Just objectively, I am a bipedal hominid. But I realize that that's entree to relationships. Mm-hmm. And I just saw this thing. It said 37% say they faked a phone call in order to get out of small talk.
1: Wow.
2: And again, I understand it, but the same survey says about half of us say we experience loneliness.
1: That's what
2: daily.
1: I mean.
2: Like,
1: it's,
2: right.
1: You can't have it both ways.
2: Yeah.
1: You really can't.
2: I wish we could.
1: Yeah.
2: I'd love to skip right over the small talk thing. I'm not good at it, but I'm trying, and I don't want to be by myself.
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0: but I got to meet this man, and I got to witness with him. He was a proclaimed Muslim. By the end of it, I asked him, I said, are you okay? You seem like you're in your emotions. And he said, I feel something. And I got to watch the Holy Spirit work in the seed planet that day. And I just pray he gets saved, and I pray he's listening to the same radio station I'm listening to.
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2: Okay, advance warning here. I'm going to shock you with something. It's information. I'm a shock jock, but I'm an informational shock jock. It's rated G.
3: Sure.
2: So shocking, but not like foul. Okay. Check this out.
3: Yes.
2: I've always heard this. Bacteria in your body outnumber your own cells 10 to 1. I've always heard that.
3: Okay.
2: Which I'm like, that's amazing, because we have like 35 trillion cells each, right?
3: Absolutely.
2: It's crazy.
3: Crazy.
2: It's not true. That's why it sounds crazy.
3: Because it is, in fact, crazy.
2: It's almost 1 to 1. There's slightly more bacteria. It's maybe like 1.3 to 1 ratio. Mm-hmm. So we do have a lot of bacteria, make no mistake, but it's not 10 to 1. That would be...
3: Well, but you're presuming that this is something people talk about or even have front of mind, as you do.
2: In my dream world, people would talk about this.
3: But that's your dream world?
2: At least I acknowledge
3: bacteria?
2: It's a dream.
3: Okay, all right.
2: I know it's not real.

0: Hey, Mile High, we're happy you're here.
1: A lot of questions about this, and I never really know how to answer it exactly. You may know I'm on the autism spectrum. I was diagnosed years ago, my son as well. So I get a lot of people asking me about that. So you have Asperger's or high-functioning autism spectrum disorder. What would you tell my 12-year-old boy or my 14-year-old girl? Or I get that a lot.
0: Yeah.
1: And I don't really know what to say. Except I was thinking, okay, here's probably the thing I would say. If I only got one thing to say, it would be along the lines of, it gets better. It really does. And my experience has been, all I can tell you is that my experience has been that God is good. And all this stuff that I struggled with, ultimately, I see it playing a role in my life now for the good. Where I can be a blessing to other people. It's made me different, but I wouldn't change it. And I think back to those days thinking there's no way that I would ever say that, but I am saying that. So please allow me to tell you that if you know who God is, you have a sense about how good he is, he really is good, and that's your basis for hope.

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1: It's a special feature of the show. Among the things we talk about, we hit on animal news because largely animals are out there doing cool stuff.
2: Sure.
1: Or at least stuff. Noteworthy stuff doesn't get reported.
2: That's true.
1: Gets spiked. All the newsrooms in the country spike
2: the
1: story.
2: There's a lot going on with humans right now. So
1: yeah, okay. That's true. But what about this parrot? That's what I say to you. This parrot in India has been detained by the police for allegedly berating a woman. An older woman, she filed.
2: I'm sorry.
1: She filed complaints against the parrot, but there's a little twist here.
2: Of course.
1: Okay, so right now we're like, what kind of parrot would do that? She complains against the parrot. It spouted abuses to her. The cops detain the parrot. Says here for questioning.
2: Brant.
1: But no, I'm not making this up. But while in custody, it never said anything abusive, so they had to let it free. It was just like, I'm not going to say anything. So who knows? We don't know. We don't have the evidence. We just have this claim.
2: This is the end of your story.
1: Yeah. Yeah, the twist is, I mean, you start thinking his parrot's terrible. He's not. He's fine. He submitted to questioning, and he has now been set free.
2: I cannot believe.
1: They let him out of the cage, and now he is free.
2: Oh, my goodness.
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We've been talking a lot about this today, and that is your job and why it's actually a beautiful thing. 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We'll talk about it coming up.

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2: If you are struggling right now with your work, maybe it's your career or just your temporary job or whatever, but you feel like I'm bored with it, or I don't enjoy it. Here's one way to make it better quickly. Just throwing this idea out there. Recommit to serving people at your work. This is, you'll find less to complain about, honestly. You just decide, who am I serving? And that's your point of motivation. Do it. Because whatever job it is, I keep using the example all the time, like you're stocking groceries. Well, that helps people. People need to be able to access food for their families easily. Like you're working overnight doing that. Like there's all sorts of things. When you realize, again, I am here to serve people, it infuses your job with meaning. It's more than a job.
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2: A question. I seriously wonder this. Is it rude not to do the awkward jog of gratitude when someone opens a door for you and you're far away? You know what I mean? Because if it's hot out,
3: yes.
2: It's hot out.
3: Yes, it is.
2: I don't want to be all sweaty.
3: Yeah.
2: You open the door for me. It's very kind.
3: Mm-hmm.
2: I'm still 40 feet away.
3: Yes.
2: That prompts me to want to run or
3: jog.
2: You do this little awkward jog of gratitude.
3: Mm-hmm.
2: With keys jangling or whatever.
3: Now I'm going to sweat because it's hot out. Yes.
2: But it seems rude not to break into a jog.
3: I will say that there are times that I have not.
2: Huh.
3: And it wasn't me trying to teach anyone a lesson. It was just like, I can't do that. Like, I have heels on. I have keys in my purse. It's too much. But that may teach people, maybe let's not do that.
2: Like, yeah. I think the rule of thumb is if the door would shut fully before the person got there, go ahead and release it.
3: Yeah, yeah.
2: But literally, if I'm still out in the parking lot,
3: don't hold it.
2: Now I have to.
3: I don't want
2: to
3: run.
2: Break into a run, or else I'm rude.

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3: It's really true that we could complain about anything. We can. Any job that we have, we could complain about it,
4: yeah,
3: right?
4: Right.
3: I could complain about this job. There are things that are limiting or I don't prefer, whatever. But I don't, because I don't actually feel that way. Mm-hmm. I'm so thankful. And the reason I'm thankful is I have made myself do this. Brant, it's not about you. It's about the people who are listening right now. And I want to be a blessing to you. Whether I succeed at that or not, I'm trying to add value to your life. But I come in with that mentality. Producer Sherry does the same thing. She serves me. She serves you. But that's the mentality. Mm-hmm. And it makes your job life-giving. And I just want to encourage you that way. Because there really is meaning. Whatever your job is, there's meaning there. And seeing it that way, that the Lord has placed you here for a season to be a blessing to people, that just changes everything.

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2: Okay, this is human news I got here, but it's also animal news. So we have the breaking animal news theme here.
3: Right.
2: It's linked to animals, more about humans. Here's the headline. I'm just going to give you the headline.
3: Okay.
2: Says it all. The headline says, I'm quoting here, study finds no link between mental illness and love for cats.
3: So that means that someone had implied that there was a link.
2: Well, that's where I'm coming from. Uh-huh. And then, I mean, again, I wrote unoffendable. I'm not saying you should be angry about it, but isn't that a little bit like kind of a slap?
3: You thought you were crazy, but you're not.
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3: Study shows you're not.
2: Thanks. I mean, imagine, like, pick your favorite NFL team. Study right. 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
3: Yes.
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Hey there, my name is Brant. This has been great. We have really enjoyed this. Producer Sherry and I have hosted an experimental Bible study, and we do it on YouTube. If you're interested, just look for Brant and Sherry Bible Study on YouTube.

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1: Whether you're listening in Westminster or Inglewood, you're welcome here.
0: Yeah, this probably is the sickest burn of the Bible.
2: The sickest?
0: Yeah, I think so.
2: Okay.
0: Well, I got this note from Jennifer.
2: Uh-huh.
0: She says she listens online from Paris.
2: Ooh.
0: Kind of cool. Kind of fancy. Nice. Makes us fancy.
2: Yeah, it really does. Yes.
0: Thank you.
2: Boy, man.
0: We feel good about ourselves.
2: We've made
0: Jennifer.
2: It. Yeah.
0: Anyway, she pointed, it's the Elijah thing with the, so he's battling the prophets of Baal.
2: Baal. Yeah.
0: And like, hey, why isn't your guy showing up? What is he? Is he using the bathroom?
2: Yeah,
0: Effectively, that's what he says.
2: Yes, it is.
0: And then not only that, like he drops that mic and then shortly after that
2: picks up another mic
0: yeah. And they're just obliterated.
2: Yes, that's true.
0: So that's probably the sick. I've been thinking about writing a book called Sick Burns of the Bible.
2: We're compiling them. People are participating greatly. Yes.
0: That's probably the sickest.
2: That's
0: so
2: a good one.
0: We thank you. We're honored that you were listening in Paris. So that can use the French accent.
2: I kept saying maybe we'll get out of this without the accent.
0: Well, you didn't.
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4: About a month before my father died, he said to me, "I can't imagine what it's going to be like when you meet God for the first time." And I said, "Dad, there's a song about that. 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
2: So easy to complain about stuff. We can complain about our jobs very easily. I've done it before. You know what, though? We're here to serve. And actually, that's when we thrive, is when we're serving people. And you do it through work. Sometimes you have to be paid to serve people, but it's still serving people.
3: Yeah.
2: And don't diminish that. And I think we so implicitly know that our work is supposed to serve people that we use that language all the time. People say, why did you start this bank? Well, I want to serve the people of this town. No, you wanted to make a bunch of money, didn't you?
3: Yeah.
2: But they implicitly know there's something glorious about serving. Mm. There's something meaningful. People in government. Mm-hmm. I'm here to serve my constituents. Okay, right. You probably have some other motivations too. Am I right?
3: Yeah.
2: But implicitly, we know there's something glorious about actually serving people.

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1: We're really happy you're here.
2: This is cool. Jennifer says she listens online.
1: Yes.
2: In Paris.
1: Mm-hmm.
2: To the show. That's pretty cool.
1: Now, she listens to us in our current form, and she enjoys it.
3: Yeah.
1: So there's no need to add anything else. No accents.
2: Okay,
1: no,
2: okay, that's fine.
1: Okay, just want to make sure.
2: I am really good with the French accent.
1: Okay.
2: I am.
1: Who determined that?
2: I was told that by my French teacher in high school.
1: Okay.
2: I'm good at it. But okay, I don't have to do it right now.
1: Okay, great.
2: It's fine.
1: Good.
2: Why am I good at it? That was a question.
1: That presumes a lot, but okay.
2: Because I'm from, like, rural, kind of downscale Midwest, where I'm from. Okay.
1: Right.
2: It's because of someone named Pepe Le Pew.

0: I grew up watching, and if you don't know who Pepe Le Pew is, he's a skunk, and it's a cartoon. But that's where I got.
1: That was your mentor. Yeah. That's your frame of reference. Yeah. Okay. Well, then, yeah, you probably would be spot on.
0: And in retrospect, the thing about Pepe Le Pew, I don't think you can watch it anymore.
1: No,
0: and there's probably good reason.
1: There was some troubling. There was some troubling behavior. But the accent was spot on.
0: Problematique.

0: just the lift you need to boost your mood.
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2: This happens all the time. I wonder if you've experienced this. Somebody starts a thing. Maybe it's a business. Maybe it's a college. Maybe it's a mission. Maybe like, but the vision of the founder gets lost.
3: Mm-hmm.
2: And it winds up being about all sorts of other stuff besides the original thing.
3: Yeah.
2: That's kind of a natural progression, unfortunately, of things. I'm thinking about our founder of our faith, the author and perfecter of it. What was his vision for it? Mm. What is his vision for it? I don't want to get away from that. Mm-hmm. I keep wanting to return to the words of Jesus and the actions of Jesus and go, what was he forming with us? Because we've attached a lot of stuff, but it may not actually connect to his vision. And I just want to encourage you to go back to the Gospels, read the things that Jesus said, the things that he did. There's our vision.
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2: I'm struggling, single mom, 3 kids in college, and I'm thinking about the expense of buying some food for my kids that they need at college. And my son's roommate is worse off than we are, and I'm thinking about picking up some extra food for him. I get this revelation that this is a way of giving spiritual food to others. And if I'm willing to go spend $25 to give some food and snacks to my son's dorm, I should be also willing to share that $25 is going to feed how many people that are going to hear your radio station. I don't have surplus. I'm giving from what I don't have, but I feel that God will multiply it.
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